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Valdez will be in right field and bat second with Brian Reynolds, the veteran on the Pirates side. He's the DH today, a switch hitter, leads the club in a lot of categories, including runs scored and doubles. He has 32 doubles, in fact, just one behind Alec Burleson, who leads the National League. Reynolds always been a good

0: Cardinals well, 429. Nick York at third base and Henry Davis behind the plate will bat ninth. On the Cardinals side, Oliver Marmol is the manager of the Cardinals, and we had more news from the Cardinals dugout today. Andre Pallante was able to throw some today, and very hopeful that he recovers from that, and he's not far from rejoining the Cardinals rotation. We'll keep tabs on that to be sure. J.J. Weatherholt will play shortstop here tonight and lead off. Ivan Herrera, an all-star, will be the DH and bat second, with Alec Burleson sporting a 13-game hitting streak, batting third and playing first base. He has really hit the Pirates well, hitting .500 this year, and he has had at least a hit in all seven games that he's played against him. Jordan Walker in right field bats next. Jose Fermin will play second base, and he will bat fifth. A seven-game hitting streak for Nathan Church, who plays center. Joshua Baez, four for his last 41 in left field. Nolan Gorman plays third base and bats eighth, and Jimmy Crooks behind the plate will bat ninth. There's your lineups. First pitch from St. Louis comes up next.
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0: Welcome back to Cardinals baseball. The Redbirds wearing their City Connect jerseys here for the first of three against the Pirates on this Friday night. Game number 136 for the Cardinals on the 28th of August. And the Cardinals will be led out shortly by Quinn Matthews, who's going to deliver our first pitch. He's making his Busch Stadium debut. He's never pitched here at Busch Stadium. He's making start number four, so three road starts for him. And here he comes, first out of the Cardinals dugout, a 6'4 left-hander who's had some really great moments in the minor leagues with the Cardinals. He's been the Cardinals minor league pitcher of the year, fourth-round pick out of Stanford. And he lost to the Phillies his last time out, threw a lot of pitches. That's going to be his key here tonight, is keep the pitch count down. He's a guy that will throw a lot of pitches per inning, does not quite have the command that he'd like to have that he had early in his minor league career. But again, he's a strikeout guy, has an outstanding changeup, and he can rush it up there about 94 miles an hour, has a slider, and again, the changeup and a curveball to go along with it. And he's up against Jared Jones here tonight. He's going to deliver the first pitch, sponsored by Rawlings, the official baseball of Major League Baseball. Let me tell you about the umpires, and folks may not know that the umpires switch every series. So a new series tonight, a new umpire crew, and this is who we have for this series. It'll be Nick Marley behind the plate for game one, with Marvin Hudson, who is the crew chief of this particular crew. He'll be down at first base here for game one, with Willie Traynor at second, and Tripp Gibson, who's been around a bit, he'll be down at third base. And the Pirates come into town, they're cold offensively, and let's hope that Quinn Matthews can keep them that way. The Pirates are really struggling to score runs. They had a major injury in their offense, as Connor Griffin, who was their rookie and maybe a guy that would be challenging for the Rookie of the Year in the National

0: Like he got hurt. He hurt his finger, so he's been out for a bit, but he may return early in September. So they hope to get him back, but the offense has really struggled a bit. It'll be Jared Triola to lead things off, Valdez and Reynolds to follow, and Quinn Matthews making his Cardinals debut at home here in about 10 seconds. And with that first pitch, here is the voice of the Cardinals, John Rooney.
1: Thank you, Ricky. And here we go on Friday night in downtown St. Louis, Missouri. We have the lights on, and they won't take effect, full effect anyway, for about an hour or so. The pitch in there, a strike for Quinn Matthews on his first Busch Stadium pitch. 82 degrees at 7:17 Central Time. And it's 75 degrees in Pittsburgh. But 82 along the Mississippi here in St. Louis. Triola takes a ball, one ball, one strike. The wind blowing from right to left field at about 5 miles an hour. As the Cardinals come into play with a 67-68 record, the Pirates 65-70. And a swing with a foul. One ball, two strikes on Jared Triola. Comes in batting .242. He's hit safely his last three games with four hits. And over the last week, 5 out of 20 with a walk, a run scored, and a strikeout. Triola is out of the University of Houston. 28-year-old infielder. The pitch to their shortstop is fouled out of play. That was high and out over the plate and fouled off to our right. In the National League Central, it's Milwaukee on top by 7 over the Cubs, by 16.5 over the Cardinals, 18.5 over the Pirates, and 20 over Cincinnati. The pitch, down and away. Two balls, two strikes on the Pirate leadoff man. Quinn Matthews was the loser last Saturday at Philadelphia. And the Phillies got to him early, but Quinn gave the Cardinals five innings, throwing 99 pitches. His pitch to Triola, driven to center field. Church backs up. Knight comes in a step, makes the catch. That's the way our game begins. Triola lines out to center field. I always like to see that first play turned in.
0: Love that first out, especially with a young pitcher like Quinn Matthews trying to get his feet on the ground here at the big league level. And let's hope he can pick up his first major league win here today as well.
1: Ace Merlin Valdez is the right fielder. He's from the Dominican Republic, 22 years old. Right-handed batter taking a pitch outside. Jimmy Crooks is doing the catching. On the right side of the infield, Burleson plays way off the line at first. Up the middle at second, Fermin. Weatherholt plays a deep shortstop at the edge of the outfield grass. And over at third, Nolan Gorman off the line. Here's a curveball, a check swing. It's a strike. 1-1 on Valdez. Valdez has 15 homers, 42 RBIs. He has 52 hits. So along with 15 homers, 13 doubles, ooh, and a couple of triples, and a pitch in for a strike, and I like your reaction to that one.
0: I like the command he's showing early on.
1: Quinn Matthews coming off that five-inning outing where he gave up 7 earned runs to the Phillies on 10 hits with one walk and three strikeouts. But he was able to right himself and put up three zeros. There's a swing and a drive left field, but that's right to Baez, who makes the catch head high. Triola lined out to Church. Valdez lines out to left to Baez. And with Brian Reynolds coming up, he'll bat right-handed, but he could swing late and line out to Walker.
0: I'd be okay with that. And before we get too far into this game, a couple of reminders. The Joshua Baez History Made T-shirt's going to be given away on Sunday in the final game of this series. 15,000 fans, 13 and older, will get that Baez T-shirt. And we've got some really great Family Sunday tickets available, $22. You get a hot dog and a soda with that, so go to Cardinals.com for that. And of course, the Hall of Fame weekend coming up next homestand. A lot to talk about there, John.
1: Here's a pitch high and outside to Brian Reynolds. Reynolds, a veteran, 31 years old, out of Vanderbilt. Brad Thompson will be joining me over on the radio side in, the fifth inning. And in the fourth inning, Chip Carey is going to come over and join Ricky to talk about the Hall of Fame weekend and, of course, the 2006 reunion that will take place September the 11th with the induction on the 12th.
0: That'll be an all-over print shirt that'll be given away with some of the players that were so integral to that team on the Friday night.
1: Pitch in the dirt for ball two, 2-1 on Reynolds.
0: That also for 15,000 fans, 13 and older. And, of course, the celebration of that championship team and then the Hall of Fame induction on Saturday. That's going to be amazing. Bobbleheads with both Yachty and Albert. It's going to be great.
1: Two balls and a strike. Reynolds the batter. Two outs, top of the first inning. Quinn Matthews with the pitch, and that's hit foul, out of play down the right field line. He was trying to hit the ball to Walker.
0: He was. He heard you.
1: Walker in right, Church in center, Baez in left. As the Cardinals are watching their home games dwindle down to a precious few, we have three here and then three-game series in the middle of the month before the Cardinals go on the road to play at Pittsburgh and Milwaukee to wrap up the regular season. It'll be the White Sox in, then the Giants and the Nationals. And here's a high fly ball, right center field. Long run in, Walker is calling, but Church calls him off and makes the catch.
0: Almost, John.
1: Almost. But Church was in on two of the three outs. The Pirates failed to gain a base runner, and the Cardinals are coming to bat in the bottom of the first at Busch Stadium.
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1: Jared Jones' first pitch, like Quinn Matthews, in the strike zone. J.J. Weatherholt with an 0-1 count. He'll be followed by Ivan Herrera and Alec Burleson as the Cardinals bat in the bottom of the first inning, no score. Weatherholt comes in batting .245, 6 hits over his last 4 games, and he takes a ball, 1-1. For Jared Jones, 0-0 in his career against the Cardinals with a 1.8 ERA. He faced the Cardinals in July 3rd of 2024. And for J.J. Weatherholt, ball 2-2-1. Weatherholt has been hit by a pitch, by the way, 16 times. And up next, Herrera's been hit by a pitch 27.
7: Jones struggling in his last 5 starts, but he is a guy that throws strikes typically and has that big fastball. I mean, big fastball.
1: The 2-1. And that's a strike that couldn't be caught by Henry Davis. The ball pops out over the right-handed batter's box. Davis gets a new ball.
7: Mizorowski, his teammate Bubba Chandler, are the only two pitchers in all of baseball that have a higher average velocity on that four-seamer in starting rotations across baseball.
1: The 2-2 pitch, Weatherholt takes strike 3, and he knew it. He turns and heads back to the dugout. The strikeout, that's 78 against 26 bases on balls in 68 1/3 innings. Ivan Herrera steps in. Herrera, 7 for his last 26. 4 runs scored, 5 walks, 11 strikeouts over the last 7 games. He's DHing tonight. Jared Jones with the pitch. Taken low for ball 1.
7: There are 3 players in history who have homered in their first 2 at-bats in the big leagues, and 2 of those 3 are at the ballpark tonight.
1: The pitch on the way, a swing and a foul. That's out of play. 1-1 on Ivan Herrera.
7: Anybody following the Cardinals know that Joshua Baez is 1 of those 3 as he not only did it twice, but he did it his first three at-bats. But Keith McDonald, former Cardinal, is here.

0: He's one of the other two that accomplished that feat.
1: Here's a pitch low and a 2-1 count for Herrera.
0: The third was a gentleman named Bob Niemann who did it for the St. Louis Browns back in 1948. So really post-1950, only two players have done it. And they are both here. And they had a chance to meet today down at the field around batting practice.
1: Here's a swing and the ball's hit down the right field line, twisting foul well beyond the reach of Valdez. Ace Marlon Valdez is playing right. O'Neill Cruz in center. Jake Mangum, the former Tampa Bay Ray, in left. Nick York at third. Jared Triolo at short. Nick Gonzalez at second base. Rafael Flores Jr. at first, with Davis catching Jared Jones. The pitch is swung on and hit off the glove of Flores, who recovers, flips to the pitcher Jones in time to retire Herrera. That will bring in Alec Burleson. Burleson, number 41 on the City Connect red jersey, with the Lou across the front of the jersey and the birds on the gold bat. Bold STL on the red hats and helmets for the Cardinals. The Pirates with their black jerseys on, black caps and helmets, the road gray pants. Jones with the pitch. Burleson takes outside. A 13-game hitting streak for Burley. He has 18 hits, batting 360 during that streak. Two homers, 13 runs scored, and 15 RBIs. One RBI shy of 100. He looks at a strike. We have no score, bottom of the first. 1-2-3 for the Pirates facing Quinn Matthews. And Jared Jones is trying to return the favor. A strikeout and a ground out, and Burleson has a one ball, one strike count. They play him to pull on the infield, and they shade him to hit the ball toward left center in the outfield as he swings and gets under this one, sending it high in the air, short right center field. O'Neill Cruz comes on, and he makes the catch, and the Cardinals go in order in the first inning. No score after one.
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1: O'Neill Cruz, he's posting up Jimmy Crooks there at the plate. Here's a pitch that's taken inside by the left-handed batter. Cruz at 6'7", 248 pounds, 27 years old. He packs a wallop, 17 homers, 52 RBIs. Four hits in his last 23 at-bats, and he sends one foul just below us. One ball, one strike. Sunday, September 13th against the White Sox, 10,000 fans, 15 and under, will take home a Cardinals mystery squishy dumpling. Includes four mystery colors. Which one will you get? Tickets are available at cardinals.com/promotions. Cruz checks a swing, and that's a fastball in there.

0: and third. The tying run is at first base. That's Cruz, who hit that ball just out of the reach of Alec Burleson. And it's Nick Gonzalez, who I think is their best hitter in their lineup. He walked his first time, and he takes strike one from Matthews. 94 with a little zip to it.
1: This guy's got more multi-hit games than anybody else in the big leagues. And the last Pirate to accomplish that, Andy Van Slyke.
0: How about that?
1: And this guy's, I agree with you. He is seventh overall pick in the draft. He's a hitter.
0: I hope Andy's listening and heard that. I wouldn't be surprised. He might be here. The strike one pitch is taken low, 1-1. Of course, a longtime Pirate, Andy was. And I mean, as superb a center fielder as you're going to find. Multiple gold gloves. Gonzalez hitting 305. Third in the National League in batting. Next pitch to him is a little bit low. Pretty close there. It's a 2-1 count, so the swing pitch goes his way. And there's another carry maybe down the road, too.
1: Yeah, little Tristan's probably sitting at home in St. Augustine, Florida, with the iPad out broadcasting the game as we speak.
0: I bet he is. He's the best. The 2-1 pitch is hit up the middle, and it's a diving catch by Weatherholt. What a play going to his left. He laid out and took it off the ground, caught it on the line, and Chip, so great to have you with us here in the top of the third inning, and you're the best.
1: You're the best, Ricky. Appreciate it. You're absolutely right all the time, too.
0: Oh, just as I told you to say it. I love it. You can follow directions, too. Better than your partner can over on that other side. 2-0 Cardinals as we go to the bottom of the fourth.
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0: First pitch swinging is Jordan Walker, and he grounds a single in the left field, and a good start for the Cardinals here in the bottom of the fourth inning. They have a 2-0 lead. John Rooney back from the TV side, and Quinn Matthews has been something so far.
6: I like the way he handled the traffic, and a really good hitter in Gonzalez to get the line out, leaving two on.
0: Swing and a hard hit foul down the left field line towards the Arenado seats. A couple of good plays for the Cardinals, too. And I think Quinn Matthews throwing strikes maybe has aided in the defensive plays. Weatherholt and Nolan Gorman both have made good plays on the left
6: side. That's a point we don't talk enough about. Because the better pace the pitcher has on the mound, the more engaged everybody in the ballpark seems to be.
0: Vermeen takes strike two. Fastball cutting the inside corner.
6: I mean, they are on their toes, infield and outfield, the way Quinn Matthews is getting the ball, taking in the sign, and coming right after Pirate hitters.
0: Two runs on three hits for the Cardinals. The big hit, well, there are two big hits, really. Nolan Gorman's double, followed by Jimmy Crooks' homer. That's the two runs. But Walker also with a hit, the runner at first base.

0: 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Give hope, give local, give Goodwill. We will be right back.
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0: We've seen Evan Sisk before. The lefty was recalled from AAA Indianapolis today. He's worked in 36 games this year at the Major League level, 1-0 with a 2.66 ERA, 47 strikeouts in 40 and two-thirds. And with two down, he gets the call to face left-handed batting Nathan Church. The pitch, high and outside, in a game brought to you by Budweiser, official beer sponsor of Major League Baseball. Crack open the game with Budweiser, enjoy unrivaled flavor and refreshment. After a ground out and a strikeout, Jones gave up hits to Walker and Fermin. And here's Nathan Church. The pitch, Church takes a strike. Edward Jones Financial Advisors are there for the moments that matter. 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Two on, two outs, bottom of the fifth. Sisk on in relief of Jared Jones. A swing and a slow roller foul off to the right. It's 1-2 on Nathan Church.
6: I would say mission accomplished on the game plan against Jones. The Cardinals got some damage, and he's responsible for a couple more runners, but 4 2/3 innings, they got him out. Struck out six batters, but giving up seven hits and three runs. I would say that's a job well done by the Cardinals batters in their lineup here tonight.
0: The 1-2 pitch with two on, two outs. A swing and a ground ball off Sisk. The ball rolls toward first base. Underhanding, Sisk gets the out on the flip to Flores. Church is just out, 1-3, leaving two on. The Cardinals have stranded six runners over the last three innings. And we're going to the sixth, 3-1 St. Louis. The pitch. Mason Wynn hits it hard, deep left field, that ball's out of here!
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1: Along with Mike Claiborne, Ricky Horton, our producer-engineer, Jim Jackson, I'm John Rooney at Busch Stadium. 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Check out the moon tonight. Get a good view of it as we look over the stands in right field. Jim Jackson did some research for us. The pitch upstairs for a ball. It's a waning gibbous moon. 98% to 99% full. Mm. Just in case you were wondering, it reminds me. Reminding me of Jimmy Pearsall and Harry Carey on White Sox broadcast years ago in Milwaukee. We have two outs. The 1-1 pitch, taken low, 2-1. Harry, there's a full moon over Milwaukee tonight.
2: I got news for you, Jimmy. There's a full moon everywhere.
3: They were a combination.
1: They were good. The 2-1 pitch. And that's smoked into left center field. It gets down. Baez over to cut it off. Good throwing arm. He'll hold Gonzalez to a long single with two outs. Gonzalez is 1-for-2 with a walk now, and he's hitting over 300.
3: He is a really good player. You know, you look at this roster the Pirates have, the area that I'm really impressed with, they have some good young arms, and they have a very good, solid bullpen with some veterans as well, as he looked like this was going to be his last batter.
1: And Ryan Fernandez will be coming in. 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We'll be back.
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0: From Busch Stadium and everywhere else, it's the Cardinals on K-1.
1: It's Ryan Fernandez, the 28-year-old who came to the Cardinals from the Boston Red Sox. He's out of Hillsborough Community College in Florida. 0-2 over his last seven games. And this year, 1-2 with a 4.15 ERA, appearing in his 14th game out of the Cardinal bullpen. Spent much of the year at AAA in Memphis. Saw him relief of Quinn Matthews facing Rafael Flores Jr., who swings, and it's a foul ball out of play, upper deck off to our right.
3: You know, we were talking about Ryan Fernandez and what he's been able to contribute to this ball club. He has the stuff. He just has to be able to transfer it. I mean, his stuff is it plays here.
1: It does. It plays at this level. The pitch, a swing and a foul. His slider, when he's on with the slider, he's tough, tough, tough.
3: And he has a good fastball to set it up with. So
1: if he can just keep the world from spinning too fast,
3: yeah, that's been his problem.
1: He can really be a big help to this Cardinal bullpen from here on as we play

0: Game number 136.
1: Don't know whether you noticed or not, there are going to be innings available for the bullpen.
0: Oh, there are.
1: So he might as well try and find a way to get himself involved in that.
0: Well, I think Ricky Horton's going to have an attendance guess coming up in a bit. The two-strike pitch with two outs and a runner at first base. Fernandez holding, pitching outside, one ball, two strikes. He was not going to make a two-strike mistake to Rafael Flores Jr. This batter is out of Anaheim, California. Hit 228 at AAA, four homers, 38 RBIs. Six homers and 14 driven in for the Pirates. Two ground balls tonight. He checks his swing. Strike three on the outside corner. Fernandez leaves. Gonzalez on first. The Cardinals come up in the bottom of the sixth, leading Pittsburgh 3-1.
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0: Joshua Baez has lined out to center and doubled. One out of two. A swing and a miss as he goes after Evan Sisk's first pitch here in the sixth inning with the Cardinals leading 3-1.
1: Trying to work with Joshua Baez and his hand placement.
0: He holds the bat high over his head. The pitch to the right-handed batter. A swing and a miss as he was reaching for the four-seamer that was just off the outside corner. But you get this guy feeling at home here at the big league level, and at that point, look out.
1: Yeah, it's going to take some time. I mean, we've seen
0: he struck out 136 times in AAA,
1: yeah,
0: but he hit 34 home runs driving in 90. And he strikes out swinging for a pitch down and away, and that's going to happen.
1: Quinn Matthews had a really good night for the Cardinals as far as his pitching is concerned. The longest stint we've had a Cardinal starter go since Matthew Liberatore threw six innings on August 19th against Cincinnati.
0: Well, here's Nolan Gorman. Gorman has a double, a run scored. He walked the next time up. That walk loaded the bases. The pitch right there for a strike. Lefty against lefty. The problem with that fourth inning with the bases loaded, Jimmy Crooks tried to check his swing on a pitch out of the strike zone but got the ring up. And the next batter, Weatherholt, tapped out to the pitcher, and Jones made a really good play to get the out.
1: It's a very good play.
0: Pitch outside for a ball. That's 1-1 on Gorman. For nearly a century, Ted Drews has been serving its famous frozen custard, so you can try an inspired flavor combination or create your very own. 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The 1-1 pitch with one out, crossfire, and just off the outside corner. That's a hard delivery to pick up.
1: In a way, he conceals it.
0: I would think the right-handed batters might have a little better look at that, but with that arm coming right at the left-handed hitter and then the ball breaking over the plate. The pitch is swung on, and that is hit well to left field. That's hit back to the track and a catch on the track by Mangum.
9: Man, good play.
1: I thought he got it all.
0: Another good swing by Gorman, though. And he's played well in the field tonight. With two outs, here's Jimmy Crooks, but two down in the sixth inning.
1: Jimmy Crooks with that home run, the two-run homer. And he didn't miss any of that pitch, did he?
0: That was like the home run he hit at Yankee Stadium.
1: Yes.
0: The night the Cardinals hit five home runs, had the big seven-run inning, came back to win 13-7. The pitch outside of ball. They had a six-run lead. The Yankees scored seven, feeling pretty good about themselves, and then
1: we're going to go get pizza at. Yeah. And the Cardinals were able to come back. That might have been the most fun game we've had this season.
0: Here's a pitch that's taken outside for a ball. But then you start thinking of some other moments like the eight-run inning opening day. That's how it all started. The comeback against Tampa Bay, the team that's leading the American League East right now. The Cardinals won two out of three from the Rays to open the season. The pitch is swung on, hit hard up the middle, but caught by Triolo, who was playing up the middle for Crooks. That was a good swing. Ricky and Claves will tell you all about the seventh inning after six at Busch, 3-1 Cardinals.
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19: When it comes to Cardinals baseball, KY102 is a five-tool player.
20: We've got a good ball game going on here at Busch Stadium. Top of the seventh inning, 3-1 Cardinals. They've out-hit Pittsburgh 7-5. And it's Ryan Fernandez out for his first full inning of work. He came on to strike out Rafael Flores Jr. to end the sixth inning. And what a performance by Quinn Matthews.
1: Oh, he was really good tonight.
20: The first pitch is taken for strike one. You know, I'm encouraged by his performance, and I think he's encouraged by his performance.
1: Yes.
20: How can you not be?
1: I mean, it's simple. He got ahead of the hitters. He mixed up his curveball with his fastball and really attacked hitters, especially the right-handed hitters. I mean, he really went after them, and I thought that he just pitched with a lot more confidence. Body language was good. So something to build on for sure.
20: Swing and a foul back by Mangum. Jake Mangum leading things off. He's flied out, was hit by a pitch, and he scored the only run for the Pirates so far. Next pitch is grounded towards first. You better hurry to get him, and they do. Ooh. And they do get him.
1: Hey,
20: just barely. He can absolutely fly. He just kind of slaps the ball to put it in play, and he slapped it to the right side of the infield. A good thing that Fermin was playing pretty shallow at second base so he could get to that ball quickly.
1: Gregory Soto is now up warming in the Pirate bullpen. He's a really good pitcher, left-hander. He's
20: really their closer.
1: Yeah.
20: Has been.
1: And Caleb Ferguson is now throwing for the Cardinals, pair left-hander.
20: Celebrate a legend on Saturday, September 12th. This legend, by the way, in the ballpark here tonight. When the Cardinals face the White Sox, fans will take home a Yadier Molina bobblehead courtesy of Edward Jones. Tickets and details at Cardinals.

0: Cardinals.com/promotions. I guess he counts as alumni in the ballpark, even though he's actually in the dugout part of the ballpark.
1: He's official.
0: He's official. There's a pitch high. We mentioned that Keith McDonald was here, who hit two home runs in his first two at-bats in the big

0: I'm still working on that.
1: It may even be handed to you.
0: And I'm done working on it. I'm going to guess 22,964 if I can read my mind right.
1: That's been a challenge over the course of time.
0: Trust me. More than you know. Brandon Lau's the pinch hitter, and he swings through a pitch. Lau's having a good year for them. But he's 1-2 here. He didn't start today because there was a left-handed starter in Matthews, so they have Spencer Horwitz and Lau and another left-handed bat, Jacob Gonzalez. And Horwitz is in the on-deck circle. And he will be batting for Henry Davis. Fernandez delivers a swing and a miss. He struck him out. Good start for Ryan Fernandez.
2: I'm telling you, Ricky, I think Fernandez could really help this Cardinal bullpen down the stretch just to get his feet on the ground because his slider, his fastball, they play at this level.
0: Well, he can definitely get swing and miss. And it is Spencer Horwitz to a pinch hit for Henry Davis. Two out, nobody on. We're in the top of the seventh inning. It's 3-1 St. Louis. As we say often, the Cardinals' pen is not really very active up and down that bullpen right now. There's several guys that we might not see, but it is Caleb Ferguson, the left-hander, who's getting loose right now. There's a left-handed Lane coming up here shortly. The one strike pitch is fouled down the third baseline, just barely.
1: You know how he was able to foul that ball? It hit him right almost on the handle of the bat.
0: That was almost in the glove of
1: that too.
0: The Cardinal catcher. Jimmy Cook's doing the catching today, working with Ryan Fernandez, who has an 0-2 count again. This time on Horwitz, the pitch is inside. Four-seamer, the velocity's back.
2: And he has not been making mistakes with two strikes.
0: Seems much more confident. There's a lot to that, too. The 1-2 pitch, here it comes, and that's hit towards the third baseman, and Gorman had it played perfectly. Lines out the third, and that sends us to the seventh inning stretch presented by Spectrum. Built for big moments here for St. Louis. On to the bottom of the seventh inning, 3-1 St. Louis.
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0: Game number 58 for Gregory Soto, who is the new pitcher for Pittsburgh, as we move to the bottom of the seventh inning. Seventh inning stretch presented by Spectrum. It's internet, mobile, and streaming TV all from one place. Good work by Evan Sist, the lefty who's a sidewinder. He went an inning and a third, did not give up a hit, had a strikeout. The Pirates bullpen has been outstanding in the month of August. Only a 1.96 batting average.

0: average against for this bullpen. And there was a time where you thought, well, the starters were a problem for the Pirates, but you could maybe get to their bullpen, and it seems a little opposite right now.
1: Yeah, and you know, one of the things that you have to tip your cap to the Pirates, they are trying to be more aggressive as far as talent acquisition and spending a little bit more money. And the bullpen right now probably is their strong suit because they have some legit arms out there.
0: Next delivery by Soto is hit on the ground, backhanded at short. The throw on one hop is able to get J.J. Weatherholt, who was leading off the bottom of the seventh inning, so ground out to short. Defensive changes for Pittsburgh. Horwitz, who pinch hit, stays in the game to play first. Lau is the second baseman, and Gonzalez moves from second to third, and Flores is the catcher. So a lot of musical chairs going on right here. Just don't be standing when the music stops. Is that how that game goes?
2: Good play by Flores.
3: Never heard of it.
0: Never heard of musical chairs? I think that's kind
3: before
0: of
3: my time.
0: It's kind of a mean game to play with kids, if you ask me.
1: It is.
0: Just making kids unhappy. Well, there's always the bigger kids that push you out of the chair anyway. That wasn't
3: and
0: nice.
3: They go on to become great rebounders in the NBA.
0: Boxing you out, that's right. I'm sure Dennis Rodman was really good at that.
3: Musical chairs. He started musical chairs where the scouts saw him first.
1: Charles Barkley. We have a lot
0: scout him young, John.
3: Yeah, that's
1: hip
3: it.
1: And rear end. That kind of helps.
0: That would help. That's right. 2-0 the count on Ivan Herrera. And that pitch is hit into the air down the right field line. It's twisting towards the stands, but it is actually caught in fair territory. It came back.
1: It did.
0: That fooled Valdez a little bit, but Herrera flies out to right in a game brought to you by Budweiser, official beer sponsor of Major League Baseball. Crack open the game with Budweiser and enjoy unrivaled flavor and refreshment. Well, Burley needs a hit. He's 0-3 and has a three-game hitting streak going on here. I see a base hit down the third baseline. They are way off the bag. First pitch to him is a sharply hit ball on one hop handled by the shortstop. Triolo throws him out. Cardinals go 1-2-3. We go to the eighth. John will have the play-by-play. 3-1 St. Louis.
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0: Our game goes to the eighth inning. The first pitch of inning number eight. That's down and away. A slider for ball one. We have Jacob Gonzalez. He's batting here for Triolo. Left-handed batter with a right-hander Fernandez in the game. And the pitch goes outside. Ball two.
3: Triolo extended his hitting streak to four by going 2-for-3 tonight. And Don Kelly is going to his bench again. The pitch, a swing, and a line drive left field right to Baez. He had to reach for that one, but made a nice backhanded catch.
0: That was a good at-bat by Gonzalez, but I, for one, was glad that Triolo wasn't batting.
3: I was, too.
0: I don't care about the lefty-righty thing. That guy can just hit. Against the Cardinals, especially.
3: Ace Marlon Valdez is the batter. His night so far, line out, strikeout, strikeout. Fernandez, first pitch is fouled straight back.
0: You mentioned Fernandez could be a big asset, not only because he has swing and miss stuff, which was your point, but he also can do it for a couple of innings, too. He's kind of a little bit more of a bulk guy. I don't know that he's a three-inning guy, per se, but he's already working in his third inning of this game, two-plus anyway.
3: The pitch a little bit high for a ball, one ball and one strike. So he's worked an inning and two-thirds right now. And that's a big boost for the bullpen with Ferguson still warming in the Cardinal pen. And a fly ball straight away center field. That belongs to Nathan Church. He has it. Two down. Valdez is 0-for-4. That brings in Brian Reynolds. Reynolds 0-for-3. Two fly ball outs and a strikeout. In fact, his out on the fourth was a line out to Joshua Baez. Ryan Fernandez wants a different baseball. He throws the old one out. Did you ever do that much?
0: No. Nope. Well, I would. He didn't get.
3: I don't recall. And watching you pitch in Louisville, Chicago, games with the Cardinals and Dodgers, I don't recall you throwing many away. The pitch, taken high for a ball.
0: And the only ones that I would throw out would be ones that, like, say, after a foul ball, they'd throw you a new ball and it wouldn't be rubbed up. Or another thing I didn't like is if the seams were not up high enough. That was a big deal for me.
3: Here's a swing and a foul back. 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
0: No, that's right.
3: Brian Reynolds 0-for-3 tonight, batting with two down.
0: They say they are. But like people, they have their own personality.
3: There's a ball a little bit low. Sometimes the baseball has a mind of its own, doesn't it?
0: It does.
3: Now you're going to hit the inside corner. No, I'm not.
0: I'm not going to do it.
3: I like the middle of the plate. Well, I don't. But the baseball seems to find a way there sometimes. The 2-1 pitch. Check swing, ball three, low. Raising Cane's is teaming up with Cardinals Care. 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The 3-1 pitch on the way. Ball four, low. The first base runner is Brian Reynolds, bringing O'Neill Cruz to the plate, representing the tying run. This is still a ball game, folks. 3-1 Cardinals.
0: And I'm going to do a segue from you saying Raising Cane's and us talking about baseballs and their particularities. Bob Forsch used to raise the seams on baseballs by having his finger, raking his fingernail across the seam to make them pop up until I think they made that illegal.
3: Oliver Marmol's going to the bullpen. Runner at first, two outs, eighth inning. The Cardinals lead 3-1. Ferguson is coming in. This pitching change is brought to you by Goodwill. We'll be right back.
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5: When it comes to Cardinals baseball, KY102 is a five-tool player.
6: Well, the Cardinals and Pirates open up their three-game series tonight with the Cardinals trying to get back to even 500. And the Redbirds got a good jump on things in the third inning as Nolan Gorman hit a changeup for a double to right center field, advanced to third on the same play on an error by O'Neill Cruz. Jimmy Crooks at the plate came through with our play of the game presented by Marriott St. Louis Grand, and let's listen to that play right here.
7: Two balls, two strikes, one out. The pitch a little quicker this time. That ball's hit high and deep down the right field line. It's a big fly for Jimmy Crooks. He got a pitch up in the zone, hammered it into the bleachers, 2-0 Cardinals.
6: The Cardinals added on with a run in the fourth, one more in the eighth inning, and won this game 4-1, the first major league win for Quinn Matthews. So that was our play of the game presented by Marriott St. Louis Grand. Book your Grand Slam Cardinals ticket package. Do that today. And we'll be back to wrap things up as we'll go over our totals and set you up for tomorrow after you hear this.
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0: running to get back to 500, 68 up, 68 down. Four runs, eight hits, no errors, seven left on for the Redbirds. Won their last two. A run on six hits, three errors, six left on for the Pirates. 4-1 Cardinals. Quinn Matthews gets his first major league win in his home debut. He's 1-2. Jared Jones is the loser, 2-6. Ryan Stanek picks up his second save of the year. A 2-hour, 33-minute game. 22,964 tickets sold. Cardinals and Pirates play game two of the series, the next to last game of the homestand. Kyle Leahy, 10-4, will make the start. We're waiting for Don Kelly to announce his starting pitcher. And it won't take long because we're right back at it at 12:20 airtime. 1:05, Ricky will go over our pitching matchup with the lineups. And I'll bring you the first pitch thrown by Kyle Leahy at 1:15. We hope you'll join us. Thanks to our producer-engineer Jim Jackson, to Daniel Hinkamp in the St. Louis studio. Matt Pauley is straight ahead with our post-game show. Our booth assistant, Emmett Kincannon. And the star of the game interview will be conducted by Mike Claiborne, as he has that interview with Jimmy Crooks coming up tonight. Crooks hit a two-run homer, helping Quinn Matthews to his first major league win. 4-1 for the Cardinals over the Pittsburgh Pirates. Now for Claibs and Ricky Horton, I'm John Rooney. I say goodnight to you from Busch Stadium in downtown St. Louis. 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

0: Unassisted play for Jose Fermin, and it keeps the Cardinals leading 3-1. That's a huge, huge moment in this game. To the bottom of the eighth inning, new pitcher for Pittsburgh is Johan Ramirez. First batter he faces is Jordan Walker.
1: The pitch is swung on and lined into center field, a base hit. Walker, three hits in a row. He's 3 out of 4 tonight.
0: Pretty good day for Walker. Jose Fermin would ground out. Walker would take second. Nathan Church would ground out. Walker would take third. And then Joshua Baez and the Cardinals receive a gift.
1: And Ramirez pitching. A swing and a ground ball to the shortstop. The play is high and safe at first. Baez. Walker scores. A throwing error and the Cardinals add on.
0: They do. It makes it a 4-1 game. One run, one hit, one error, one left, and sends the game to the ninth inning with Riley O'Brien unavailable. Ryan Stanek comes on to close it out. First batter he faces, Nick Gonzalez. He flies out. Second batter he faces is Flores.
1: 2 outs away from doing so. The pitch. Swing and a miss. 1 out away from doing so as Flores Jr. strikes out.
0: And it brings up Jake Mangum.
1: He's 1 strike away. 3-2. 2 down. From the stretch, with nobody on. The kick, the pitch, swing, and a miss for a Redbird winner. Light up the night in downtown St. Louis as the Cardinals are back to .500, beating the Pirates at Busch Stadium 4-1.
0: With the win, as John mentioned, Cardinals back to .500, 68-68. The Pirates, they drop to 65-71. Winning totals for St. Louis, 4 runs, 8 hits, no errors. They leave 7 for the Pirates, 1 run, 6 hits, 3 errors. They end up leaving 6. Winning pitcher, Matthews, 1-2. First major league win for him. Congratulations. Jones takes the loss. He's 2-6. Ryan Stanek, the save. That is his second save of the year. And with that save, it does mean another $100 donation from Missouri Farm Bureau Insurance to Feeding Missouri, teaming up to end hunger throughout the state. Jimmy Crooks hits the Cardinals' only home run, his 5th dinger of the year, only home run hit in the game, a game that goes 2 hours and 33 minutes, 22,964 tickets sold. Cardinals get the win over the Pirates 4-1. We'll take a break. We'll come back. We'll get our Star of the Game interview, and then we'll get you across the street for Friday Night Live over at Cardinals Nation as Mike Claiborne and Brad Thompson are going to be talking with Randy Flores. It's all coming up on the Cardinals Radio Network, powered by Graybar.
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0: And I just grab it like this, and I throw it. He goes, are you serious right now? And I'm like, yeah. So he said, he showed me, you know, a nice little two-seam grip. He goes, hey, try this arm angle right here. And it got me to like a little three-quarter slot, and I threw one pitch, and it just, yes. And he goes, that's you. I go, that's me. And every single morning at about 6 in the morning, all spring training, he was out there with me doing like dry work and reps and working on my mechanics. Wow. And like truly poured into me.
1: Yeah.
0: So had he not done that, I don't think that, I know, I would.
2: You wouldn't be doing this show.
0: Yeah, right. Exactly. Exactly.
1: I have a similar story, but it's when I first got drafted. Claves, if you want to recap again, my acclaimed collegiate career. My
2: highly touted.
1: USC, what happened
2: there? Yes, the all-time winningest pitcher at USC.
1: Okay, all-time. A lot of good pitchers came out of there.
2: Yeah, there were a lot of good pitchers. Rod Dato. You played for Dato, right?
1: No. I miss him.
2: You missed him?
1: Yeah, but in the college strike zone back then, just like now, it was wider.
2: Yes.
1: It was big, and I was not a hard thrower. So I got the pitch that was 6 inches off the plate, and that's, you know, you stay there 4 years, you rack up some wins. And I got to pro ball, and I had
2: to were you drafted?
1: I was drafted. I was drafted by the Cardinals as a junior, very late, and went back to school to USC as a senior, and the Yankees drafted me.
2: That's right.
1: And so now I'm in the Yankees minor leagues, and I'm walking everybody, and I think I shouldn't be walking. I'm hitting
0: the glove.
1: These
0: are strikes.
1: I'm hitting the glove. It didn't work. And my minor league pitching coach named Tom Filer, he said, hey, Flo, that's called strike zone is gone. You need to learn something to get in on right-handers. And he taught me a cutter. Over and over and over and over. You talk about, you know, Manji doing it over and over. He poured into me to be able to throw something that could at least keep me alive against right-handers.
0: Yes.
1: That cutter morphed into my slider. That slider allowed me to squeak out a career. So I'm forever indebted to Tom Filer.
2: Let's take our final break. We're going to come back with more with the two world champions, Randy Flores and Brad Thompson, here on the Cardinals Radio Network, powered by Graybar.
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0: Van Halen from 1984 and Jump. Hello. Hope you had a great week as we are now entering the weekend. Time to downshift a little bit and have a good time together. In fact, great music to get us all the way up till midnight tonight, including Kansas and AC/DC. So please, hang tight.
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0: In the bush. Title cut from his 1991 album. That's Ozzy Osbourne with No More Tears. Rocking and rolling all through Friday night. Tomorrow, a double shot Saturday night. If you join me at our normal time together, I'll give you two in a row from your favorites back to back all night long. In the meantime, got CCR coming up and Brian Adams next.
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2: Scattered cloudiness coming our way for the early morning time. Lows are falling to the upper 60s. We have dry weather on tap for the next couple of days and some building heat. Increasing sun on Saturday, the high low 90s, 97 for the high on Sunday. And we're into those mid to upper 90s for Monday and Tuesday with a good deal of sun. I'm meteorologist Jennifer Naramore.
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0: scattered cloudiness coming our way for the early morning time. Lows are falling to the upper 60s. We have dry weather on tap for the next couple of days and some building heat. Increasing sun on Saturday, the high low 90s, 97 for the high on Sunday. And we're into those mid to upper 90s for Monday and Tuesday with a good deal of sun. I'm meteorologist Jennifer Naramore.
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0: Scattered cloudiness coming our way for the early morning time. Lows are falling to the upper 60s. We have dry weather on tap for the next couple of days and some building heat. Increasing sun on Saturday, the high low 90s, 97 for the high on Sunday. And we're into those mid to upper 90s for Monday and Tuesday with a good deal of sun. I'm meteorologist Jennifer Naramore.
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Scattered cloudiness coming our way for the early morning time. Lows are falling to the upper 60s. We have dry weather on tap for the next couple of days and some building heat. Increasing sun on Saturday, the high low 90s, 97 for the high on Sunday. And we're into those mid to upper 90s for Monday and Tuesday with a good deal of sun. I'm meteorologist Jennifer Naramore.

on pushing, babe, like I've never known before. 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

0: Scattered cloudiness coming our way for the early morning time. Lows are falling to the upper 60s. We have dry weather on tap for the next couple of days and some building heat. Increasing sun on Saturday, the high low 90s, 97 for the high on Sunday. And we're into those mid to upper 90s for Monday and Tuesday with a good deal of sun. I'm meteorologist Jennifer Naramore.
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0: scattered cloudiness coming our way for the early morning time. Lows are falling to the upper 60s. We have dry weather on tap for the next couple of days and some building heat. Increasing sun on Saturday, the high low 90s, 97 for the high on Sunday. And we're into those mid to upper 90s for Monday and Tuesday with a good deal of sun. I'm meteorologist Jennifer Naramore.
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3: This is Perspectives.
4: It's been quite the journey for Friends of the Animal Shelter and the organization's quest to helping bring St. Joseph a new animal shelter. Now, the journey is complete. It was nearly a decade ago the organization began raising money to finance a new facility, Melanie Barnes says.
5: There was a large kickoff by Friends of the Animal Shelter, I believe around 2016. It kind of kicked off with two large donations by Nestle Purina and Beringer Ingelheim. We had a nice little ceremony down at the old shelter with all anticipation to maybe like the next 3 or 4 years having a new shelter. You know, it did kick off with fundraising, so that was a large part of it.
4: The goal at the time was to raise approximately $3 million with the help of capital improvement funds as well, which Friends of the Animal Shelter achieved. No journey is complete, though, without its own hurdles.
5: Then COVID hit. And through COVID, we saw a large inflation of construction materials, both materials and resources. Jobs were different then, costs went high. And so during COVID, you know, the estimate to build a new shelter kind of deviated or grew or inflated, and from around 3 to about 4 to 5. And so it basically moved the needle on what we were going to need. But then as the costs went up, a lot of the partnerships, you know, the conversations with the city kind of started to change a little bit on what we were going to need. And we had to kind of do a reset a little bit.
4: That reset led to the city opting to build the new facility with the help of the funds from Friends of the Animal Shelter. For Barnes, there is a lot of excitement.
5: It's not even about a newer facility, although I think that is very key for animal health and welfare, but also like having it in a location where it's so much more welcoming. I mean, I'm really hoping we get a lot of more volunteers, we get more community outreach. And so that is being more visible in the community and getting more help and support for pets finding their forever homes.
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0: Come on, baby, light my fire. That's two from the Doors on a Double Shot Saturday. My favorite time of the week. I wish we had five-day weekends, but hey, two, it's better than one, I guess. And I get to play two by two by two, my favorite rock and roll songs of all time. So stick around. I've got some good ones in store for you. Foreigner, Boston, and Lynyrd Skynyrd, and that's just what's coming up next. So hold on tight. You're cruising with Cadel.
1: Hot and humid for the next couple of days. Big high pressure system in the southern plains covering our area. Windy today and sunny. We'll be in the low 90s. Overnight, a little bit breezy, a few clouds and mid-70s, and then hot and humid on Sunday, sunshine, upper 90s. I'm meteorologist Steve Hamilton.
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4: 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You wanted results? Here you go. First-degree murder charge, dismissed. Felony DUI, dismissed. Felony to misdemeanor, multiple. Felony jury trial, not guilty. Call the lawman, 816-816-9111. Take it away!
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0: 2 from Boston, where they parked the car. Park the car. Where are you going to park the car? Took me a while to understand what they were saying. 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Don't go anywhere. Long set of killer classic rock coming up. Going to kick it off with some Lynyrd Skynyrd. Happy Double Shot Saturday.
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0: Look, man, I can't argue with that. Check it out, man. Speaking of message in a bottle, I did once throw a little message in a bottle and threw it in a lake. And I wonder if anybody ever found it. And see, the worst part is really what I wrote in the message was, help me, I've been kidnapped. And that was it. So if somebody did find it...
2: You're killing me, Smalls.
0: Oh, that might be what they thought.
3: Hot and humid for the next couple of days. Big high pressure system in the southern plains covering our area. Windy today and sunny, will be in the low 90s. Overnight, a little bit breezy, a few clouds and mid-70s, and then hot and humid on Sunday, sunshine, upper 90s. I'm meteorologist Steve Hamilton.
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0: double shot of Black Sabbath. And what happens when you partake of the sweet leaf? Well, you might end up paranoid.
1: Uh-oh.
0: Yeah, that tends to happen with Scoob's brownies as well. Kansas, ZZ Top, Whitesnake, long set of killer classic rock on the way, so hold on tight. You're cruising with Cadle.
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0: The man who sold the world. I'm guessing he was probably pretty rich by the time it was all said and done. I'm rich in double shots, man. That's about it. Maybe some coffee. I used to have a donut, but somebody ate it.
1: Uh-oh.
0: Yeah, dude, I know. I already know. Judas Priest, the crew, all coming through for you. I'm a poet and I didn't even know it. It's a double shot Saturday, so hold on tight.
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3: Hot and humid for the next couple of days. Big high pressure system in the southern plains covering our area. Windy today and sunny, will be in the low 90s. Overnight, a little bit breezy, a few clouds and mid-70s, and then hot and humid on Sunday, sunshine, upper 90s. I'm meteorologist Steve Hamilton.
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0: telling you, it's why they did it all. The girls, the girls, the girls. That was Motley Crue. And I'm telling you, they were one Motley Crue back in the day, tearing up hotel rooms and such. Check it out. I got a long set of killer classic rock coming up. Going to kick it off with two from Def Leppard. 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Saturday morning, man. Sit back and relax. I got you covered. It's Double Shots.
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0: telling you, man, Bono's always got something going on, always trying to save the world. Two from the Peppers on the way because it's a double shot Saturday and you're cruising with Cattle. It's a good reason.
1: Hot and humid for the next couple of days. Big high pressure system in the southern plains covering our area. Windy today and sunny, will be in the low 90s. Overnight, a little bit breezy, a few clouds and mid-70s, and then hot and humid on Sunday, sunshine, upper 90s. I'm meteorologist Steve Hamilton.
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0: 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This life is more than just a
1: radio. You know, if I was like a wordsmith, I could be saying, like, in the spirit of the radio, we're going to play a double shot of Rush, but I'm not going to be that corny.
2: Shut it down.
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0: limelight, man. It's something that we all crave a little bit. Come on, you know you got to admit it. All right, I'm out of here. Appreciate you cruising with me this morning and waking up. I'm going to go get me some more coffee and maybe even then take a nap afterwards. Yes, I drink too much of it. Going to leave you with a long set of killer classic rock. I'll be back on Monday between now and then. You know what to do. Shouldn't have to tell you, man. Look out for yourself, your family, your friends. It's all you've got.
1: I second that.
0: I know you do. You better. Otherwise, we wouldn't be friends. And go out and party all weekend long, but don't be drinking and driving.
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0: It really is. Don't drive with a hangover either, man. That can kind of suck. We're out of here. Peace.
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0: the Heartland, KY102. Getting you set up for a full day of success, not just some of it. I am Darren Dunn. It's a double shot weekend. Leonard Skinner on the way next. What can you expect out of me today? We'll get you some wow, things that make you go, we'll define it, sad but true. All coming up today with Darren Dunn.
1: Hot and humid for the next couple of days. Big high pressure system in the southern plains covering our area. Windy today and sunny. We'll be in the low 90s. Overnight, a little bit breezy, a few clouds and mid-70s, and then hot and humid on Sunday, sunshine, upper 90s. I'm meteorologist Steve Hamilton.
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0: 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We have made it to some wow. Those words of wisdom. I am Darren Dunn, Tom Petty. Out of the way next. 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

Rocking the Heartland, KY102. One of those head scratchers, fist to the chin thinkers, things that make you go, Coming up after a double shot of Nirvana.

0: St. Joe's Classic Rock Station, KY102. It is a double shot weekend. I am Darren Dunn, Metallica on the way next. How about one of those head scratchers? Fierce to the chin thinkers. Things that make you go, maybe the flow should try to go with me for a change.
1: Hot and humid for the next couple of days. Big high pressure system in the southern plains covering our area. Windy today and sunny, will be in the low 90s. Overnight, a little bit breezy, a few clouds and mid-70s, and then hot and humid on Sunday, sunshine, upper 90s. I'm meteorologist Steve Hamilton.
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Rocking the Heartland, KY102. Another one of those head-scratchers, Mr. the Chin Thinkers, things that make you go, huh. Coming up after a double shot of Def Leppard.

0: 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Time for another one of those head scratchers. Fast, the chin thinkers. Things that make you go, I am Darren Dunn, Ozzy on the way next. Why do dryers have a less dry option? Is someone out there ordering their underwear medium rare?
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More things that make you go, huh? Coming up after a double shot of Queen.

0: Rocking the Heartland, KY102. We have made it to another one of those head scratchers. Yes, to the Gin Thinkers. Things that make you go, I am Darren Dunn, the police on the way next. Parent teen should have an injury report like pro athletes do, right? Dad is day to day with a shoulder injury after playing 50 rounds of airplane with his 2-year-old. Mom is a game time decision for dinner with overstimulation caused by no one knowing how to shush it.
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2: Hot and humid for the next couple of days. Big high pressure system in the southern plains covering our area. Windy today and sunny, will be in the low 90s. Overnight, a little bit breezy, a few clouds and mid-70s, and then hot and humid on Sunday, sunshine, upper 90s. I'm meteorologist Steve Hamilton.
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0: Rocking the Heartland, KY102. Can you define it? Darren Dunn with you. It's a double shot weekend. More of what you want on the way next. Bats. That is the term before us now. What do you have for bats? How would you explain bats to someone else? Let's define it. Bats, Halloween, butterflies.
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0: The pitch by Bakker. Down and in, a ball, two balls, two strikes. Nobody on base, two outs, 1-0 Pirates with the Cardinals batting in their half of the first inning. The Cardinals got back to 500, 68 up, 68 down by winning last night, 4-1. Bakker with the 2-2 pitch. Burleson takes a ball in the dirt, a full count. Bakker got an out on the first pitch he threw. Weatherholt grounding out to second. Then a deep count with Herrera hitting a fly ball to left, and a deep count again, 3-2 on Burleson. Here's Bakker's pitch. Burleson fouls that back to the screen. The 14th pitch coming up for Bakker in the first inning. Last year, Lake Bakker was with Miami and put together a really good year, 8-2, 3.93 ERA, 53 games. He started one. A swing and a miss. Burleson chased the high fastball, striking out. We go to the second, 1-0 Pirates.
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0: 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Strike one into O'Neill Cruz, leading off the second inning for the Pirates. 1-0 Pittsburgh, a Brandon Lau home run. Cruz went 2-for-4. He struck out twice last night. The pitch. There's a line drive, base hit to right field. That was a pitch up, and Cruz was able to level it off. 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
0: Along with Ricky Horton, Mike Claiborne, our producer-engineer Jim Jackson, I'm John Rooney at Busch Stadium. 1-0 Pittsburgh, the infield at double play depth. Mangum, a switch batter, takes a cutter on the inside corner, strike one.
8: I don't know how he hit that pitch right there. That pitch was over the belt and about letter high. I'm sure exactly where Leahy was throwing it, but Cruz somehow was able to get on top of that. Didn't hit it hard, but put it in play, and he's absolutely a threat to run.
0: Pitch in the dirt, blocked by Jimmy Crooks. One ball, one strike, with Mangum holding up the right hand, telling Cruz, don't go. Jake Mangum is 30 years old out of Mississippi State. Played his first season of Major League Baseball last year with Tampa Bay. Then they sent him on to the Pittsburgh Pirates. 0 for his last 16, one hit in his last 20 at-bats. He's grounded into six double plays. Pitch outside,

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2: The Pirates have evened the series at a game apiece, winning this one 6-2. And from the Cardinals' standpoint, kind of a blah game.
3: It really was. It was stuck in mud, is what we used to say. It just didn't kind of go anywhere. And that's what happens when you're not swinging the bat well. The Pirates pitching, of course, had something to do with that. But a very rare game when the Cardinals get three or less hits in a game in 2026. They've hit very decently, I would say, and have a pretty good attack. But today, it just wasn't there. Not much to show, especially, John, thinking about the top of the lineup for the Cardinals. The first four batters really couldn't get anything going. A couple of walks and, of course, errors helped the team at least get a run late. But not a lot of offense, only the Baez home run to speak of.
2: And for the bullpen day, Lake Bacher was their opener, followed by Evan Sisk, Carmen Majenski, the winning pitcher, Gregory Soto, Luke Weaver, and Mason Montgomery, covering the nine innings, allowing only three hits, two runs, one earned, two walks, seven strikeouts, a hit batter, and a home run given up to Joshua Baez.
3: We knew it would be a bullpen game for both and that we would have a lot of pitchers in the game, and we did. We had 10 of them, and the problem with having a bullpen game against a team like the Pirates, they have a hot bullpen, and that bullpen was on time today.
2: And the Cardinal bullpen following Leahy today ended up going six innings, seven hits, giving up five runs earned with three walks, 10 strikeouts, eight of those by Bryson Motz, the losing pitcher, and he threw a wild pitch, giving up a home run.
3: Really a mixed bag for him. When you look at the strikeouts, you go, wow, wow, wow. But, of course, the name of the game is to not give up runs, and he made a mistake on a breaking ball up in the zone, and it cost him dearly. And he was not helped by a play in left field by Baez on a ball that maybe he overcharged, was trying to kind of do a little bit too much with it, and instead of keeping the batter from going to second base, he ended up at third base. That was Mangum, and that kind of, I think, led to a bad flow that inning in the first run that Motz gave up.
2: A 6-2 Pirate victory setting up tomorrow with Braxton Ashcraft, a 13-game winner, 13-5, 1-1 against the Cardinals this year, against Matthew Liberatore, who's 5-12, and we're still looking for that big outing from Liberatore.
3: Yeah, they're certainly looking for that. Maybe it'll happen against the Pirates. And on the other side, Ashcraft has been good. You mentioned his record, but he's a top starter. You know, the starting pitching for the Pirates isn't bad either when you think about Chandler and Skeens and Jared Jones. There are a lot of hard throwers in that rotation for them, but it really has been their bullpen that's been carrying them, and we'll see what happens tomorrow. If the Cardinals win the game tomorrow, they will at least have a split on the homestand.
2: Get a split on the homestand, have a .500 record going west to play the Dodgers and then the Rockies, finishing up on that West Coast swing in San Francisco. The last long trip and then a long homestand of three-game series.
3: Yeah, it's going to be a long trip. The Cardinals' last trip was a long trip, but I think a fun one, though. When you're in L.A., you know things are going to get ramped up. And, of course, Colorado's such a beautiful city. San Francisco, all the tradition there. I mean, it's a lot of miles, but it's going to be fun baseball there. But we have one more fun baseball game here at home. Hopefully more fun than today was.
2: That's 1:15 tomorrow. Airtime will be 12:20. Ricky goes over the lineups at 1:05 with first pitch by Liberatore at 1:15. 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

0: with the highlights. Do that right after our first break. We'll get some reaction from the clubhouse, including from the manager, Oliver Marmol, and get you set up for Sunday's series finale. 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
0: Joe Pott back with you from Busch Stadium, where the Cards fall today by a final of 6-2. They've split the series now with the Pirates. Cards fall back below 500 at 68-69. Pittsburgh is 66-71. Let's recap things with the highlights. Starts with the pitching matchup, which was essentially a pair of openers here this afternoon. Lake Bacar making his 7th start of the year, 46th appearance for the Pirates. Kyle Leahy making his 26th start, but on a pretty strict pitch count. So we knew neither was going to go very deep in this game. Very early in this game, Pittsburgh gets on the board. Second batter of the game, one out. Brandon Lau hits against the Cardinals starter, Kyle Leahy.
2: Here's Brandon Lau. He swings, and it's a high fly ball deep to right field. That ball is going to be out of here. Home run. Lau going after the first pitch. Hits his 28th home run of the year, breaking an 0-for-14.
0: So the Pirates on the board early. Kyle Leahy retires the next two hitters to get out of the inning. The Cardinals go in order in their half of the first. The Pirates put some runners on in the second inning. O'Neill Cruz and Jake Mangum each single to start the inning, but Leahy gets out of it with strikeouts to Rafael Flores and Jared Triolo. Jacob Gonzalez grounds out in between, and there's no harm there in the second inning. Bottom of the second inning, Cards go in order again. So It's 6-6 against Lake Bacar for the Pirates, and we go to the third inning. More traffic for the Pirates in the third. Lau walks with one out. Nick Gonzalez singles with two outs, and it's two on base for O'Neill Cruz, and O'Neill Cruz flies out to end the third. And so again, Leahy able to pitch out of some traffic or around some traffic in his outing. That would be the end of his outing. Three innings for him tonight. In the bottom of the third inning, it starts with Nolan Gorman, who flies out. It then is Baez, who hits for the first time on the day.
2: Big-time closers for the Cardinals. They're both here. That ball is hit high and deep to left field, back towards the track, and a jump at the wall, and it's a big fly. Joshua Baez has just tied this game. The leap in left by Reynolds wasn't quite high enough. Fifth home run of the season for Baez, and just like that, we're tied at one.
0: So both starters give up an early home run. That would do it for Lake Bacar. He's gone after that, and Evan Sisk takes over here in the third inning, but he hits a batter, gives up a fielder's choice, walks back-to-back hitters, and all of a sudden it's bases loaded with Jordan Walker coming up, and Carmen Majinski takes over for the Pirates. We already knew that Majinski was going to work the majority of the innings in this game. So he comes on with the bases loaded in the third. Two outs, Cards and Pirates tied at one. Walker at the plate.
2: He's ready to go. First pitch to Walker is hit high to center field. And backing up is the center fielder, O'Neill Cruz, to make the catch just in front of the warning track. As Walker gave it a ride, had a good look at that. Flies out to center. The Cardinals strand their first three runners of the game.
0: They did, and they do not. You feel like maybe a missed opportunity right there. Regardless, go to the fourth inning, tied at one. A new pitcher for the Cardinals, it's Bryson Motz, making his Busch Stadium debut, just called up today. He gives up a leadoff base hit to Jake Mangum, and the ball was misplayed in left field by Joshua Baez. Then he threw to third. Initially, Mangum was called out at third base, but upon replay, you could see that the ball was dropped at third base. So Mangum ends up at third to start that fourth inning. Flores strikes out. Gonzalez is next, and Gonzalez makes the Cardinals pay for the error as he singles into center to drive home a run, putting Pittsburgh on top. Triolo singled, and then Horwitz flied out. Brandon Lau strikes out to end the inning.
2: Gonzalez and Triolo are the runners. That's Jacob Gonzalez. Next pitch is a swing and a miss. He strikes out Lau. Two strikeouts in the inning.
0: It was a strikeout. It was the second strikeout for Motz, but the Pirates do tie it there in that fourth. Take the lead in that fourth inning. It is 2-1. Cardinals quiet in the bottom of the fourth inning. Church singles to start the inning on an infield base hit, but he's left at first after a couple of strikeouts and a ground out. Sends us to the fifth inning. And in the fifth inning, well, the Pirates take control against Bryson Motz. Brian Reynolds on to lead off before Nick Gonzalez strikes out. O'Neill Cruz singles before Jake Mangum strikes out. So it's two on, two outs. Rafael Flores to the plate, and he has a big swing.
2: The infielders play back with the exception of Burleson. The 3-2 pitch with the runner going and a high fly ball center field. That's hit deep. Church back watches that one fly out of here. A home run for Flores, his seventh of the year. And the Pirates have a 5-1 lead.
0: Apologize for a little bit of the audio hiccup there, but as you could tell, the big three-run home run for Flores gives Pittsburgh a 5-1 lead. It would stay that way until the sixth inning. And in the sixth inning, the Cards trying to take advantage. It was a really wild inning. Alec Burleson popped up behind third pretty deep, but it was handled by Jared Triolo going back behind the bag to make the play. Jordan Walker is next.
2: The 2-1, a swing and a hard hit ground ball through the legs of the shortstop, wow. Jacob Gonzalez. That's his second error in the series.
0: So that is how the inning continues. Well, it would continue like that because it's Church to the plate next.
2: The 3-1 pitch. Walker leads at first base. Church swings, hits a ground ball up the middle, and that's kicked by their shortstop, Gonzalez. Back-to-back errors. That was a double play ball.
0: So Nick Gonzalez not having a good sixth inning, but, and I don't know if this makes it any better, it's not Nick Gonzalez this time as Jose Fermin hits.
2: The 3-1. A swing and a fly ball straight away.

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13: Joe Pye back at Busch Stadium as the Cardinals fall 6-2. Today to the Pirates as we take a look at our players of the game. And again, what was just a really odd feeling game. I like the way Rick Horton described it towards the end. It just felt like one of those games, at least for the Cardinals, that they were stuck in the mud. There was never any good traction. They never had any kind of momentum at all. And as John Rooney put it, there was the one lightning bolt. Flores hit the three-run home run on the fifth. Other than that, you're talking about a 2-2 game that there was just so many other things going on besides just some good baseball. So, but probably what you expect from the third and fourth place teams in the division. And they are a combined now 6 games under the 500 mark. Pittsburgh 5 and the Cardinals 1 under. So maybe that's the way, maybe that is the way that you should expect, or that's more of what you should expect, I guess, closer to what you should expect from those kind of teams. Let's take a look at our players of the game. It is Rafael Flores for the Pirates because of that swing in the fifth inning, the three-run home run that was really the difference in this game for the Pittsburgh Pirates, and they end up with that 6-2 win largely because of that big three-run home run. Jacob Gonzalez had the RBI in the fourth inning, Brandon Lau had the home run in the first inning. For the Cards, it's really hard to take a look at anybody and kind of give them a nod as a player of the game, but I will shout out Bryson Motz and Cade Winquest. Bryson Motz, Busch Stadium debut, and the line is, as crazy as you think it might be, 3 innings, 4 earned runs, 5 hits, a walk, and 8 strikeouts. So it's the most for a Cards reliever. This is according to Jeff Jones earlier this afternoon. Most for a Cardinals reliever

0: since Daniel Ponce de Leon did it. And that was quite some time ago, as a matter of fact. I can tell you here in 1 second. June of 2019. The Cardinals PR staff lets us know it ties Tyler Lyons for the most by a Cards reliever at Busch Stadium 3. Tyler Lyons did it August 30th, 2014, in the first game of a doubleheader against the Cubs. So that is where that all kind of lies. We'll take a break. We'll come back. We'll hear from the Cards manager, Oliver Marmol, after this interesting ballgame at Busch Stadium today. That's next. We're coming back on the Cardinals Radio Network, powered by Graybar.
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0: Mercy Cardinals postgame show rolls on here on the Cardinals Radio Network. Cardinals dropped this one today to the Pirates by a final of 6-2. Other scores as we look around the National League Central first. And the one going on right now, actually there is a final right now, is the Cubs just destroyed the Reds today at Wrigley Field. 17-5, the final score there. The other National League Central game isn't until this evening when the Rangers visit the Milwaukee Brewers. And that is it, because everything else is covered between this game and the game in Chicago. Now, for the teams that are also in the wild card hunt, the Padres are playing at Tampa Bay. It's a 3-3 game, bottom of the sixth in that game. Diamondbacks are playing in San Francisco. They're playing two today. First game is scoreless. They're in the end of the sixth inning. in that one. End of the fifth inning in Washington, where the Nationals have a 4-0 lead over the Marlins. That covers those teams that are involved in the wild card race in the National League now as well. Let's take a listen to the Cards manager, Oliver Marmol, after this one. And he was asked first off about the lack of, not the lack of, the fact that they didn't capitalize perhaps on some opportunities.
8: Yeah, there's definitely frustration on the missed opportunities. I felt like we could have definitely put together some better at bats today. I will give them some credit because you got some good arms coming at you. And Soto and Weaver and Montgomery, those guys do a nice job. But prior to that, I felt like there's some opportunity to get some more runs across the board. We didn't execute, bottom line. Yeah.
9: You take out walks day-to-day. The runs are obviously there. There's eight strikeouts and nine outs. How do you look at those new things?
8: There's some really good bright spots and then some opportunity for improvement in that entire outing. But there's definitely a decent amount to get excited about because you look at the amount of swing and miss he created with the eight punch-outs through three innings. That's impressive. But there's also some learning opportunities there, right? You got two guys on, you're facing Flores. He does a nice job against lefties. You're in a 3-2 count. Like, that's where you don't give in. You try to get something underneath the zone. You know you have a lefty on deck that you can attack differently and higher chance of getting him out. But those type of things where it costs him those three runs, but he'll look back, he'll debrief, he'll go through it and learn from it. But there's definitely still some bright spots there of what he was able to do when he was getting the ball glove side and being on the attack. So, yeah.
9: What did you see from Kyle in his three innings?
8: That I haven't followed. What we've seen all year, I mean, a lot of first pitch strikes. I think one of them wasn't. They were fairly aggressive with him. A lot of first pitch outs. But yeah, it's one of those things where he's capped, and I'd love to see him go longer, but that's not the plan.
9: That's what I wanted to ask about. Can you kind of? You've been very clear with what this season is about, going back to last October and at times throughout this year. Can you then describe through, like, the notion of how much you're balancing at times like this? The record and the standings say one thing. You guys obviously want to get more from this season for what's ahead, and how that all kind of comes into play with Kyle.
8: Yeah, the reason we're in this position is a big part of it is because of what Kyle's been able to do. But at the same time, you have to protect his future and next year and what that looks like. So most teams right now would just shut him down. We've phased it out where, based on where we're at, we can use him in 2 to 3 inning stints and keep him on a starter schedule. Ideally, and I've talked at length to you guys about this, with no injuries, we would have piggybacked him with the Matthews and let that be its own day. Unfortunately, we've had a couple injuries where that's not the case, so he's still going to start, and we'll use the pen behind him. We'll see what it looks like next time. But, yeah, it is a balance. He's done a really nice job. But if you're asking me, do I want to risk injury or have him ready with a full workload for this upcoming year, I think we would all agree on that that's pretty damn important.
0: There you go. There's a little bit from the Cardinals manager, Oliver Marmol, and interesting the way he was very clear about the way they are using Kyle Leahy. They've been very clear about the fact that they want to limit him. And as he said, a lot of clubs would have shut down Kyle Leahy by now. And ideally, their plan was to piggyback with Quinn Matthews. But now they are in a situation, obviously, without Hunter Dobbins, without Andre Pallante, at least for a little while, that they don't have that luxury. And so it is Kyle Leahy in short starts combined with the bullpen. We'll get some more post-game reaction when we come back. We'll have a chance to hear from Kyle Leahy himself when we come back. Cardinals fall to the Pirates, 6-2, the final. We'll take a break. We're coming back for more on the Cardinals Radio Network, powered by Graybar.
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9: Mercy Cardinals postgame show continues here on the Cardinals Radio Network. Joe Pott with you from Busch Stadium. Glad you're along as the Cards fall today by a final of 6-2 to the Pirates. They win the game. They split the series. One more tomorrow. It's the rubber match of the series. Today, Kyle Leahy, three innings in a start, in a specified, a specific shortened start. One earned run came on a solo home run by Brandon Lau in the first. After the game, he talked to the media about his day.
10: I don't know. That's tough to answer. Like, I'm just trying to make the most of what I've got. That's the best answer I have for that.
11: Some of that, how you prepare for the game, too, just kind of continuing to get in that regimen, that routine.
10: I'm trying to do everything as I've done all year. Nothing's really changing preparation-wise, nor do I want it to. That's why I want to, I want to keep the same routine that I've been doing here as of late and all that.
11: Kyle, do you don't alter your approach, obviously, but you're going to have to fight a little bit. If you have fewer pitches, that's fewer things you can do, maybe fewer pitchers you can even experiment, try with. Do you do anything in that regard?
10: Not really. I'm just throwing my best stuff at them and going right after them and for as long as they let me.
12: When you're going through this program, is the way that you feel same day after kind of the warrant for why it needs to happen this way? Like, if you continue to feel normal, continue to feel strong, prove positive why it needs to be this process?
10: I can only answer to how I feel, and I feel good, and I think that is a testament to the routine we've been talking about all year. And all I can say is that I feel good.
11: Kyle, I wonder how this makes you look at next year. Clearly that's what you're preparing for, is you've done enough to have them go over this to get you ready for next year's rotation. So how do you look at that?
10: I think I'll look at it when we get there. Mm-hmm. But if we're talking here a year from now and I feel really good and hopefully I'm knock on wood, but pitching really well and we're 105 50, 160, hopefully, innings deep. I think it'll all be worth it.
9: That is Kyle Leahy, a little bit anyway. There is nothing overly excited about Kyle Leahy, but he's never been. He is very straightforward, very business, and that's kind of the way he approached it. And, you know, there might be a different answer in the offseason if you ask him in private how he kind of feels about this situation, but in the long run, he said he's just going out there and doing what he has always done. And the one thing he did say is he wanted specifically to be able to keep that routine. So where you heard the Cardinals manager talking about perhaps other clubs would shut him down, and Oliver Marmol acknowledged the same thing, that they wanted to be able to find a way to keep him on a starter's routine. And that is what Kyle Leahy just said. He wanted to keep the same routine that he has had all year. So obviously that is not, you know, that doesn't include then somebody else starting, him picking up some innings, whatever that. He wanted that to look like it has looked all year. And that's where we've come to as far as him going just the three innings here this afternoon. So, time for us to take a look at the Missouri Farm Bureau Insurance Saves Leaderboard. Brian Baker in Tampa Bay continues to lead the majors with 38 saves. Cade Smith in Cleveland has 35. Riley O'Brien for the Cards is the National League leader at 34. Mason Miller in San Diego has 32. And the Yankees' David Bednar has 31 saves. That is your saves leaderboard. 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We are Missouri Farm Bureau Insurance, and we've got Missouri covered. Now, for tomorrow, it is another 1:15 game. That means it's a 12:20 start time for Ameren Total Access here on the Cardinals Radio Network. Matthew Liberatore will get the ball for the Cards. He's 5-12 with a 5.44 earned run average. Right-hander Braxton Ashcraft, for the Pirates is 13-5 with a 3.59 earned run average. He's having a very good year for the Pirates. My thanks to the voice of the Cardinals, John Rooney, to Rick Horton, Mike Claiborne, Jim Jackson, and Emmett Kincannon in the booth upstairs here at Busch Stadium. Big thanks to Johnny Camp in our flagship studios in St. Louis. Couldn't have done it without him. I'm Joe Pott. This has been the Mercy Cardinals postgame show, and this is the Cardinals Radio Network, powered by Graybar.
13: 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Darren Dunn with you on your Double Shot Weekend. The Cars out of the way next. That person in front of you at the self-checkout is always encountering technology for the first time.
14: High pressure in southern plains will keep things very hot for us over the next few days. Mid-70s and a few clouds and breezy for the overnight hours. We'll have a few clouds in the morning on Sunday, then sunny and hot in the afternoon. We're going to near 100. Hot and humid on Monday, about 100. This is staff meteorologist Steve Hamilton.
15: 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It's a double shot weekend.

0: It is your Double Shot Weekend. I am Darren Dunn. Leonard Skinner on the way next. Can you define it? Adulthood. Before us once again, how would you explain adulthood to someone else if you had to? In a way, we have it already. Let's define it. Adulthood, like taking an open book test, except the book is on fire.
1: I hate goodbyes.
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1: Just go.
0: That is it. I'm out. Enjoy the rest of your weekend. Let's do it again on Monday. Until then, you know what it's been with Darren Dunn.
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0: when your far-left political dial was bread. 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

0: There's Green Day wrapping up another double shot. A 25-year-old employee at the Steak and Shake in Florida. He was arrested Wednesday. Did I say that?
1: Oh, Florida.
0: Yeah. He was arrested Wednesday after exposing himself to a customer. See, he had his zipper down and he was hanging out. You'd have to think it was intentional, right? Nobody does that on a mistake. Maybe. Two from Tom Petty, two from ZZ Top on the way.
2: High pressure in southern plains will keep things very hot for us over the next few days. Mid-70s and a few clouds and breezy for the overnight hours. We'll have a few clouds in the morning on Sunday, then sunny and hot in the afternoon. We're going to near 100. Hot and humid on Monday, about 100. This is staff meteorologist Steve Hamilton.
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0: All right, a couple of birthdays today. Lewis Black is 78. He's that pissed off comic who got huge as a Daily Show contributor. Remember him? I ain't never going to forget him. Warren Buffett's 96. I think he's the world's richest guy, too. All right, stick around. Two from Ozzy, two from AC/DC. It's what I got next.
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1: So parents in other countries, they're talking about their children's equivalent of, I don't want that for dinner, I want chicken nuggets. Like in Mexico, it's a quesadilla with chocolate milk. In Canada, it's poutine. And in China, I'd eat this too, man. Tomato and eggs over rice. I'd eat that all day. It just sounds good for some reason. Two from Aerosmith. Joe Walsh and the Eagles on the way as well.
2: High pressure in the southern plains will keep things very hot for us over the next few days. Mid-70s and a few clouds and breezy for the overnight hours. We'll have a few clouds in the morning on Sunday, then sunny and hot in the afternoon. We're going to near 100. Hot and humid on Monday, about 100. This is staff meteorologist Steve Hamilton.
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6: 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It's a double shot weekend.

Time for good news, bad news. The high school principal let a homeless student move in with him and his family. That's the good news. Bad news is principal got fired for not playing by the rules. I don't get it. They should leave him alone. It's Joe Walsh and the Eagles.

0: 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Researchers made a cookie out of plastic bottles and agricultural waste. Oh, it's part of NASA's plan to develop food sources for deep space missions. I just don't get it. Also in the news, a lab-grown brain has just turned 7 years old. Wow. Don't they have something better to do with their time? Stick around. Bam Bam's in next.
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